0: You know, if I'm Malachi Thomas, I'm sitting there, or his parents and his family, I'm going, wait a minute, what?
1: Mm-hmm.
0: We would have gone to Bama or Georgia or wherever else who was offering Malachi, a guy like, just I'm using him as an example off the top of my head. You know, that stings. But when I talked to Whit Weeks earlier this week, the All-American linebacker for LSU, and one of the guys that's on that leadership council, you know, he's rocking the cherished number 7 on the LSU defense, and you know, going from 40 to 7, which is going to be weird for me, by the way, because I'm so used to seeing him at that number 40 with that mustache he's been rocking for a few years. But he brought up something to me when we were talking off air earlier this week, and he said, "Look, as a young player in the portal era, you better bust your butt or you're going to be replaced anyway, whether it's by Daquan or Xavion Harris or whomever, you know, because if you're not good enough as a freshman or a sophomore, they're hitting the portal and replacing your ass." So is it, how much different, his point was, how much different is this? Here's Whit Weeks, and basically what I'm saying right here, here's Whit Weeks talking about Coach Kiffin asking player leaders their thoughts on bringing these dudes back. Here he is.
2: So last week, Coach Kiffin, he came to our leadership council meeting, and he asked us, he asked if we would be open to bringing these players back, and it was unanimous. We all said yes, and it really came down to him just, you know, seeing what the judges ruled and being like, okay, this is a possibility. Why not go make our team the best that it possibly can be? I mean, me personally, it doesn't really affect me one way or another, but it would be cool to see these guys who I've gotten to know in the last week get a shot, but if the judge rules against it, then he rules against it.
0: No, he didn't rule against it. He ruled for them. But I loved his point that he made later that, hey, if you don't perform well, the portal's going to get you. You have to be able to perform and play and help your team win if you're going to stick on a roster.
1: I don't love giving Lane credit because I'm not an SEC guy. I can't believe he left a playoff team to go to LSU last year. But good on him for going to the team. Hey, what do you guys think about this? Going to his leadership council. Hey, what do you guys think about this? And getting feedback from the players. And if the players would have unanimously said no,
0: he wasn't going to the sophomore or junior and Malachi Thomas who just came in from Pitt going, hey, how do you feel about this?
1: Yeah. That's
0: the leadership council, their jobs are good, dude.
1: Yeah,
0: they're set, right? Those are the leaders, and they have NFL prospects. And I'm not talking about UDFAs, right? I mean, these are the hosses, so they ain't worried about it. It's the others that you know what? I feel for. I would not do this, but I'm not Lane Kiffin, and he is, and that's why, again, let me ask you this, Gabe, before we go back to the phones. If he had not abandoned Ole Miss in the middle of a college football playoff run, where they were 18 seconds away from going and playing in the national championship, do you think this is as big a story? Do you think this is anywhere near the story focused on LSU and Kiffin?
1: No.
0: Amen.
1: No.
0: I agree. But he did, and so that's why it is.
1: And that's now he becomes the lightning rod because you have brought up, and rightfully so, Steve Sarkisian in Texas. Like, nobody's talking about Steve Sarkisian in Texas adding a guy who is on the Cowboys roster, right? That's not part of the story. This is all about LSU and what they're doing, and I feel like we have to continue to emphasize this paved the way for more than 40 athletes. More than 40 athletes were a part of it. It wasn't just Daquan Wright. It wasn't just Xavion Harris. It was more than 40 athletes that were paved by this. Let's quickly go out to David in Texas. David, you're on ESPN Radio.
3: Hey, how's it going, guys? Has the SEC thought about the ramifications of suing LSU? LSU tells those guys, hey, we're getting sued by the SEC. We can't put you on the roster. Now it opens the door for those 40 players to file a class action lawsuit against the SEC. And if they win, they can get up to 1 year of SEC football revenue times 3.
0: This is making my head hurt.
1: Yeah, that's, again, I
0: Georgia Tech's
1: I
0: up 10-7 on Colorado, if anybody cares. 2 minutes to go in the second quarter.
1: They took the points. At home, they took the points.
0: Yeah. Deion Sanders got down the the 3-yard line?
1: 3-yard line, yeah.
0: Went 3 minutes to go. Almost an entire quarter of ball on the road. Let's go for it instead of taking the points. Yeah, how would those 3 feel right now?
1: More of your calls on this, on what's happening for LSU. 888-ESPN, 888-729-3776 is how you get in. It's Amber and Ian on ESPN Radio.
4: 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The American League Central takes center stage as the Minnesota Twins fight for a spot in the postseason. 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

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But I'm guessing there's some of you out there that have fescue grass, and this is the time of year, and it's happening, where the summer heat has left it brown and left it looking bad. 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They will take that brown, patchy-looking grass, and they will turn it into the yard of your neighborhood. Lush, dark green lawn. That will happen if you go to Top.

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1: My keyboard broke though.
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1: Gotta smack this thing back into life here. 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

0: Sager to you.
1: I'm back. That's all I'm going to say. I'm back.
2: That's Coach Prime on ESPN after the win on a, let me get this straight here, Bone, walk-off blocked field goal as time expired. Colorado won 14-13 at Georgia Tech last night. Dramatic finish. Pretty ugly football game, but dramatic finish last night. Georgia Tech blocked a field goal earlier in the quarter.
3: Yeah, this 6'9" That 6'9" tight end was a monster last night for Georgia Tech. He's the one that kept them around last night. Where'd you go, Mac? I thought you'd find your chair again.
2: No, just grabbing a pen.
3: All of a sudden, you were talking, and bam, you disappear.
2: We good here, man. We are good. I didn't go Lombardi on you and exit the building. All right, we good. We are good. All right, it is time for some sounds of college football as we get ready for the weekend. Let's hear what the analysts are saying, what the coaches are saying. Coach Prime says, I'm back. I mean, you won a real ugly game, Prime, but you were underdogs. You needed a win like that badly to get you the program momentum back. And you're coming off a lot of health issues, and it seems like you're feeling better. So I'll allow it, Bone. I'm not sure what last night's win really proved for Coach Prime in Colorado, but I'll allow the I'm back.
3: Allow it. He's back for now.
2: For now. All right, now this comment, are we going to allow this comment, Bone, in the Court of the Mac and Bone Show? Listen to Rhett Lashley.

0: Picking Picante's picks.
1: Pick, the best bet. I don't do believe in Gunner that are going to take the Georgia for the whole championship. I think Texas will be. But my best bet will be Georgia winning by 47.5 against East Tennessee State.
0: Okay,
1: that team is very weak, and the Georgia's going to just go and score in every possession.
0: Isn't that Will Healy's boys, who the Heels play next week? East Tennessee State?
2: They're playing Tennessee State, aren't they?
0: Oh, well, are they?
2: Is it Tennessee State or East Tennessee State?
1: Yeah. No, East Tennessee State, yeah.
2: No, no, let me look.
0: All right, there we go. Okay, we got it, baby.
2: People liking this Picante schedule.
0: Man, Picante, you got...
1: The line moved like five.
2: They're not
1: times.
2: Playing East Tennessee State. They're playing Tennessee State.
0: Oh, my bad. Will Healy doesn't coach.
2: That's Eddie George's team. That's Eddie George's team, right?
0: Oh.
1: Georgia against Tennessee State or East Tennessee State?
0: East Tennessee State. Okay, we got you.
1: East Tennessee State. Yeah, that's what I said.
0: All right, we got you. No, you're all over it. I'm not
2: East Tennessee State. It's Tennessee State. It's the other one.
0: Isn't it East Tennessee State against Georgia?
2: No, it's Tennessee State.
0: Oh.
1: Tennessee State, yes.
0: Well, who do the Heels play next week?
2: East Tennessee State.
0: So I was right that the Heels are
2: the
0: playing.
2: The Heels are playing
0: He's
2: Will
0: wrong.
2: Healy.
0: I
2: Tennessee
0: was right.
2: State is the Eddie George team. Okay. Yes, they're different teams.
1: It's just the East and the West. Come on, man.
0: Bro, I need an IPA, man. I need. Does he get that pick wrong, Bone, because he said the wrong to school?
2: Eddie George is at Bowling Green now.
0: We're cleaning up the whole store right now, man. How many damn mistakes?
2: All right, the point is, George is going to blow him out.
0: All right, brother.
1: My best bet that George is going to just blow him out any Tennessee State or East Tennessee State, whatever they play.
0: All right, Picante, may you cover all your bets, my friend. Appreciate you. We'll see how you do, man.
1: Confident.
0: All right, brother.
1: Thank you so much. Yeah, thank you, guys.
0: All right, there you go. That is Picante with Picante's picks. He says he's the best picker in Charlotte. We're putting him to the test.
2: I had no idea Eddie George was the Bowling Green, by the way. I forgot about it, I guess.
0: Yeah, I lost the plot on that whole thing there. All right, anyway, we'll see. We'll see how he does.
2: That was so crazy. East Tennessee State, Tennessee State.
0: The big piece. So I was like, all I wanted to know is I knew who the Heels were playing.
2: I told Picante, yeah, they're not playing East Tennessee State. He said, yep, East Tennessee State. I said, no, they're not playing them. He said, yeah, I know, East Tennessee
0: You were telling
2: State.
0: Me I'm wrong, and I'm like, I swear.
2: No, I was telling him.
0: Will Healy. I was confused.
2: Him.
0: It was like a who's on first
2: I
0: episode.
2: I was telling him they're playing Tennessee
0: yeah.
2: State.
0: Yeah,
2: yes.
0: I was trying to tell you the Heels play East Tennessee State.
2: I was telling him they're playing Tennessee State. Yes, I know who they're playing. Yeah.
0: Oh, my goodness. The line about my wife gave me the big piece of chicken because I went 2-1 on my picks was tremendous, though. And it might be truthful.
2: People are liking Picante segment. All right, we come back. It's the wrap-up on Sports Radio 92.7 WFNZ.
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0: Are you trying to make this our piano man, like Biddy has made a thing on Mac and Bone?
1: Yeah, but it makes more sense because this is Friday Night Lights theme, and we're always going to be talking about the Friday night game of the week that we're going to have on the station. So that I do tie it in with that. So,
0: it's thematic is what it is.
1: Yes.
0: Yeah, you're trying to keep with the theme here.
1: It's not, I like this song, so I'm just going to play it. You know?
0: It is true. I was listening to

0: this.
1: Boy, I got about a half dozen people, including Richie, yelling at me that we got to break down this new Panthers uniform color combination, the new policy, if you will. I don't think policy is the right word, but just what they're wearing home versus away and not wearing white at home anymore, especially early in the season. Well, I don't know. I mean, Smoke, how do you feel about it? No more white jerseys at home for the Carolina Panthers.
2: I think this might be only a one-year thing. I think this is just goes down to how the schedule breaks down. Mm. And specifically, the Week 4 game against the Lions, they're wearing black. The only reason they're wearing black is because it's in late September. You go back to 1999, the first time they played the Lions in early October. It was a 1 o'clock kick. They were wearing white uniforms. And then, unfortunately, that game, they could not score to save their lives in the red zone. I think they lost the game 20-9.
1: I like blue at home.
2: Yeah.
1: I like it. I'm
2: especially
1: a fan of
2: it. It matches with the opposing team's uniform.
1: Yeah. I'm good with white on the road. I like the blue at home. I like black for the Sunday night game against the Lions. I'm assuming the Lions are going to come in here wearing those white counterfeit ripoffs of the, is that the game or no? The ripoffs of the Panthers jerseys?
2: I'm assuming. No, that's the rivalry.
1: That's the rivalry weekend. That's right.
2: Yeah.
1: Okay. So anyway, the Panthers are wearing blue and black at home this year. White on the road. It's got some people really fired up on the text line.
2: Yeah. By the way, this is the second time they've worn blue to take on the Chicago Bears.
1: All right. Tell me about it.
2: The first time was back in 2020 during the COVID year.
1: Okay.
2: That when they lost to Nick Foles and Bears.
1: Yeah.
2: That was a game that was actually kind of close. So it was the ugly. It was like the first or second time that Teddy Bridgewater couldn't get a game-winning drive.
1: Oh, yeah.
2: He played it like it was like third or fourth down and eight, and he had a crossing route that was like 6 yards short of the
1: marker. I remember that game. Yep. All right. Yeah, the Bears, they moved to 5-1 with that win. I remember that game. Yeah, 23-16. Bears beat the Panthers that year. All right, yeah, they're wearing blue and black at home this year. I dig it. I like it. I don't have any, you know, strong takes about it. I'm not one of the sports fashionistas that obsess over uniform combinations. But, hey, if you're one of them, nothing wrong with that. I just love blue at home, black for these night games, you know, the other home games. And, yeah, wear white on the road. I think it's cool. I like it.

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0: You should have been getting off the bus. 704-570-9610. What you got
1: over
0: there?
1: Carolina had a player, Swolebones. Brandon Williams, I think, was his name.
0: Ooh, yeah.
1: He was linebacker. He was always one of those guys that kind of stood out in special teams. And you're wondering, who could he be the next big linebacker that could, you know, take the place of in Carolina and be a big star? It never really worked out. But, man, he looked the part.
0: Man, I forgot about Swolebones Brandon Williams. My goodness. That's a good. Oh, Vernon Golston's a good one, too, ooh, on the text line. I mean, Vernon, I don't recall his NFL stats that well.
1: I don't think he ever got a sack.
0: I don't think so either. I don't think he ever got. That's actually a great one with that in mind. Brian Bosworth coming in. A few people have said Tim Tebow. Oh, we got a Jared Lorenzen. For the second time this week, we get a Jared Lorenzen, although I think that one's a joke, yeah. R.I.P.
1: Hey, he won a Super Bowl, so what's the problem?
0: Well, okay. All right. Clay from Rock Hill saying Isaiah Simmons. He's back on the practice squad, y'all. Isaiah Simmons is back on the practice squad. What is it? What's
1: John
0: going on?
1: John Ross.
0: John Ross. Ooh. It's a good one, too. Kerry Colbert from Redhead 1 on the text line.
1: That first year was such a tease.
0: Yeah. Ryan Leaf came in. I'll allow it.
1: Yeah.
0: I'll allow it, yeah.
1: He has the physical attributes that you'd want, that scouts gush over.
0: Yeah.
1: He had, it felt like, and especially with him being a Washington State guy, it felt like he was going to be the next Drew Bledsoe. Same college, same type of frame. If honestly, I think Ryan Leaf had a little bit more size and girth to him than Bledsoe did.
0: Yeah, just for clarification, Brandon Williams was a tight end. Did you say linebacker?
1: Yeah, I said linebacker.
0: Oh, it's okay. No, I didn't hear you say that, but I thought I said tight end. Just to be clear, Swolebones Brandon Williams was a tight end. Tony Mandarich coming in a few times. Three Ninja guys saying Xavier Lee get. Man, Xavier Lee, I can't wait to get to week one, assuming he's going to be ready, and see what he gives this team against Chicago. So not to get off on a tangent, but I've been thinking about that with week one, you know, on the horizon. How much will XL be able to produce and give them against Chicago? Very excited about that. What are you freaking out about?
1: Drew Carter, oh my God.
0: Oh, yeah. I'm pulling up a picture right now.
1: Ugh.
0: Drew Carter. Yeah. Wow.
1: I saw him catch a touchdown pass against the Giants in 06.
0: All right, 704-570-9610. Do you have a stone-cold lock of the century of the week for college football coming up this week in week one? Do you have a game that you just love? You feel like you've got a great beat on. You know what's about to happen.
1: Yeah.
0: What is it?
1: Miami minus 20.
0: Tonight.
1: You looked at Stanford's injury report?
0: I did see that. It's like a dozen guys, right?
1: Yeah, I made the bet before I saw the injury report.
0: You did?
1: And then I saw the injury report, and I'm like,
0: wait, did you get him at minus 20 and a half?
1: I think I got him at like 21 and a half.
0: Because now it's up to 24 and a half.
1: Yeah, I got it before the injury report came out.
0: So you got a full field goal. Okay, you got a full field goal less. But yeah, that line is up to 24 and a half.
1: Miami. I feel like I need a cigar right now.
0: Whoa, don't start counting your money yet, man. Weird things happen in college football. You know that. But number 7, Miami at Stanford tonight, 9 o'clock on ESPN at Stanford Stadium out in Stanford, California. You know, Stanford beat Hawaii in week one. Wasn't exactly, you know, reassuring in terms of them being a real, I don't know, in terms of them being a competent ACC team. So we'll see. But, you know, Miami tonight currently at minus 24 and a half. Smoke got them at minus 21 and a half. It's pretty good, Smoke.
1: Yeah, and well, it's the start of a new era for Stanford, too. Coach Pritchard, the former Stanford quarterback before Andrew Luck, they exceeded expectations last year with Frank Reich, ironically, but they still weren't good. And now it just feels like you're starting from square one if you're Stanford right now with Andrew Luck as the GM, Pritchard as the head coach. It's just all about trying to find your way and trying to find guys in the margins, I feel like, this year for Stanford. And it sucks for them that their second game's against a team that could very well win the national championship this year.
0: There's so many big spreads in week one. So many big spreads. Tennessee's favored by 48.5. Texas A&M's favored by 40.5. Texas Tech's favored by 42.5. BYU's favored by 51.5 over Utah Tech, which I didn't even know was a thing, I don't think. Let's see. Here's one. Indiana favored by 40.5 over North Texas. There's just something about Kurt Cignetti that makes me wonder, is he going to go out and try to make a statement in week one and beat them like 60-3?
1: He seems like a guy that would let off the gas.
0: You think?
1: In the fourth quarter.
0: I don't know if he is.
1: Unless you give him a reason to.
0: In this spot, I don't know if he is because everybody's doubting him.
1: Yeah, but then people say, oh, you did it against North Texas and they don't have Mestemaker anymore. So who cares?
0: Okay.
1: So if Mestemaker and that whole entire squad was back at North Texas instead of being at Oklahoma State, I would agree with you.
0: Okay.
1: But not in this situation.
0: All right, let's hit a break. We'll come back. We'll talk about a bunch of this with Dari Noka, ESPN, SEC Network. We talk some college football with Dari Noka next on Sports Radio 92.7 WFNZ.
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3: 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I'm not going to put necessarily blanket statements on these teams, but NC State has a lot of flaws, and their schedule now that once looked like it was a Thanksgiving dinner where they were just going to be feasting and picking out what they wanted, they're going to be fighting their way through this thing.
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4: TCU, I'm going to say it, looked like Carolina did last season, killing themselves. 11 penalties in this game, and what a fitting way for the game to end by TCU when everybody from Ireland to the U.S. knows they are just trying to get you to jump off sides. And they do it anyway. What a fitting way for it to end, because TCU was ridiculous in terms of beating themselves. But Carolina, Bone, they made mistakes too, don't get me wrong. But Carolina, a lot cleaner than what they were most of the year last year.
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0: players. I think what they're getting a quarterback with Christopher Vezina is more Cole Stout than Trevor Lawrence. And I think that's going to leave them in a position where if this game's decided in the 20s, yeah, Clemson Tigers can go in there and shock the world because they'll have a distraction advantage, undoubtedly, over what you're going to get from LSU. Now, if this is a situation where the Tigers are going to have to really score and play trade paint a little bit, if Sam Leavitt comes out there and he's cooking with a great group of wide receivers, well, then it's going to be a little problematic because I do think there's a number LSU can hit that Clemson cannot. So that's what I'm looking at, because if LSU starts fast, Clemson could be in trouble. But if you could bring a little bit of doubt, if you could all of a sudden maybe take that pressure that is on Lane Kiffin and this LSU team and turn it on its head, then perhaps that could work out. But I'm very much not falling for it, Kyle. This is something where it almost feels like it's part of the Lane Kiffin creation, like leaking the details about going to pick up the dog as you're flying on the private jet from Baton Rouge to Gainesville to Oxford to try and figure out where you're going to go. I mean, he seems to really thrive and really enjoy a lot of this center of attention type main character type energy that's going on here. And we got a football game going on. I think that he's like, oh yeah, let's ramp up the stakes a little more. Let's ramp up the stakes a little more. Let's ramp up the stakes a little more. What are you going to do? Stab me? And who knows? Like, he might. I think this could end up going poorly. Like, this could all backfire. Like, he's being really, really reckless in terms of the focus of this team and the focus of the conversation around his football program. I mean, my colleague John Talty is releasing a book on Lane Kiffin, and in the subhead, it's College Football's Agent of Chaos. I don't know if this will be an advantage for him. He might think it is. I'm out. I don't want to get too distracted about it, because truly, I don't think we've got an existential crisis. Not 10 minutes ago, Oregon coach Dan Lanning was out here saying, look, when you leave our program, we wish you well, and you've left our program. We don't plan on taking anybody else's NFL players. That's just not something we're doing here. Kirby Smart, last week, same thing. Dabo Sweeney, same thing. I don't think college football is at an existential crisis because Lane Kiffin likes breaking the rules a little bit.
1: 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But there's always some fun surprise right around the corner in the world of college football. 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We'll talk to you next week.
0: Sounds good. 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
8: We had a chance to talk with Grant Williams.
9: Charlotte's a gold mine. Be ready to be struck. We saw a little bit of that towards the end of the season last year with not only the fan commitment, but also the talent on the roster. And I think this upcoming season could really prove that with, the group that we have currently. We want to make sure that we have a great group of guys that are committed to the right things, and this group is motivated to be that way.
8: Sion James, he's in the building, man.
10: Yeah, I mean, these rookies
8: are good, man. These dudes can play. It's been great having them around. You know, they all bring something different, too, and that's the fun part. I mean, it's really special what these guys are doing. Trust JP and trust our front office and everything. They got a vision for this team, and they're going to do their part, and then our job is to do our part on the floor.
2: When it's happening in sports, and it's happening in Charlotte.